Hanging on the What's Josh broadcast. Better half of the week today. It is the second day of July already as we get ready for fireworks all across the area. Today is National Wildland Firefighter Day. So if you are shooting off fireworks at some point, just remember, be careful where you're doing it. You don't want to start a fire. It's also National I Forgot Day. If today is your day, if it's your birthday, happy birthday to you, and thank you for hanging out on the What's a Josh broadcast.

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1: Hanging out on the What's a Josh broadcast, I want to know what you found on eBay that you couldn't believe you found. And a big example of that is something I've got hanging in the studio. It says Debbie on the front of it. It's got a bunch of pins and buttons on it. And on the back of it, it's got a logo. 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

The What's a Josh broadcast. What did you find on eBay that you could not believe you found? So I found this jacket. My hometown where I grew up had a popular station in the 1980s that went away after a few years, and it's been gone since like 90, I think. And I went online to search to see if I could find some retro anything, local radio stuff. And I came across an old Letterman jacket that came from this radio station in 1988. It used to belong to a woman named Debbie. Her name is written on the front of it. And you remember back in the 80s when we used to put pins on everything? Like the I don't know what those are called. Like one says Beatlemania. One, there's a Ghostbusters 2 pin on it. There's like all sorts of, there's a Lifelight pin, all sorts of cool stuff out on the back of it is the logo. Of course, it smells like cigarette smoke, as it should from a DJ in the 80s. But I bought it. I bought this thing for like $150, way more than I should have paid for it. But I was so excited. I couldn't believe I found it on eBay that I ordered that. And she threw in a bunch of bumper stickers and other stuff that came out of the station that hadn't been seen since 1990. What did you find on eBay? Would love to hear from you at whatsajosh.com.

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1: What did you find on eBay that you couldn't believe with the What's a Josh broadcast? Got a message from Kevin. Kevin, by the way, diehard listener every single day and is always contributing to the show. I found a concert shirt from 1987 that I had as a teenager. Bought it immediately because it actually fits. I love it. Melissa, my husband found a radio station bumper sticker from his hometown that went off the air 30 years ago, very similar to that jacket that you found. Yeah, remember, Melissa, all the stations back in the day, they had those same kind of rectangular stickers. And all the DJs, at least in the colder climates, they wore those Letterman jackets. So cool. Brian said, I found the exact cassette deck I had in my first car. I installed it into my new car. Brian, thank you for that one. Want to hear from you. What's a Josh.com.
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The What's a Josh broadcast. What did you find on eBay that you can't believe you actually found? And then you bought it, of course. Jason said, I found the same stuffed animal I lost when I was 8. My wife thought I was crazy for buying it. Rachel, my brother found the exact Star Wars toy he got for Christmas 1983. And Denise, I bought my favorite lunchbox from elementary school. Oh my gosh, if I found my Super Mario lunchbox, I would so buy that. Denise, thank you for that one. If you

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1: 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And Laura, my uncle found a high school yearbook with his old football photo in it. The thing is, all his stuff was destroyed in a fire, so it was like a gold mine for him. That's great, Laura. Thank you for that one. If you got something, love to hear from you at whatsajosh.com.
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on the What's a Josh broadcast. Still talking about the cool stuff that you found on eBay. I think local finds are some of the best things. If you just type your town name in nostalgia or vintage, you might find an old postcard or anything like that. That's how I found this radio station jacket that I have prominently displayed in the studio. Oddly enough, a Letterman jacket from 1989 that's a female small somehow fits me, and I have no idea how that even is. Mike sent me a message. My brother found a menu from a restaurant that burned down before I was born. And a message from Ashley. My friend bought an old motel room key from a place that closed in the 1980s. The thing is, my grandparents owned that motel. That's pretty cool. If you got one, we can do another round coming up over at whatsajosh.com.

0: Well, that's going to do it for the What's a Josh broadcast on this Thursday. Thank you so much for putting up with me. I will talk to you tomorrow for your finally Friday, July 3rd. We are on the 4th of July Eve. I don't know how else you want to put it. Regardless, it's Friday. I will talk to you then. Thanks for listening.
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1: Hello. Hello. Hello.
2: Is there an echo in here? Actually,
1: we're not here.
2: We're not here, but there's an echo.
1: Oh.
2: Might be.
1: Mysterious.
2: Might be AI. Anyway, we're off today. Here's a best of Van Camp Morgan.
1: You'll love it because it's a best of.
2: Hey, hey, it's Friday.
1: It's Friday.
2: It's Thursday. Yay, yay, yay. It's Thursday. It's Independence Day Eve. So do you open your window and yell at the neighbor kids for lighting off fireworks on Independence Day Eve or Independence Day morning? Which do we do? No, the kids will be shooting them off anytime now. Anytime now. It's Thursday. Welcome in. It's the Van Camp and Morgan Show. I'm Van Camp and she's...
1: I'm Morgan.
2: Okay, thank you.
1: You're welcome.
2: Today is International Plastic Bag Free Day. Wouldn't that be like... I guess at first I thought that doesn't sound right, but if you said Free Plastic Bag Day, that would mean that you would get free plastic bags today. No, this is to make us free of plastic bags, which I think is a good idea, by the way. It's also International Drop a Rock Day. Well, there's a lot of places and people I'd like to drop a rock on this morning. National Fried Clam Day.
1: Ooh.
2: Have you ever had fried clams? I have.
1: Had them.
2: Yeah, they're breaded. You know, like any shellfish that's breaded and fried. They're good. Fried clams. It's National.
1: Fried clams. Taste like? Are they different than clams?
2: They taste like clams. They're clams. It's National Chocolate Wafer Day.
1: Okay, I can go with that.
2: It's National Eat Your Beans Day. Remember, they're good for the heart. Stay Out of the Sun Day. Yeah, and National Compliment Your Mirror Day. Because
1: compliment your mirror.
2: Your mirror deserves a compliment. Because today is the 3rd of July, it is officially the beginning of the dog days of summer.
1: This is the dog days of summer already?
2: They start today. Dog days of summer begin today. It's also Disobedience Day. I don't know if that's for you or your dog. I don't know which one that is. But anyway, those are our days today. Is this a crazy, like, these
1: are
2: national
1: kind of an odd
2: days
1: all put together today.
2: I don't know. Eat Your Beans Day. I mean, that's kind of an everyday for a lot of us. But, you know. Stay Out of the Sun Day. If not... You might want to use a little SPF today. You know, that might be your thing. Now, tomorrow we have what's going to be a best of show, but it's going to be a best of as much stuff as we can pull up about past 4th of July from our history here on the show. We're gonna try anyway. We'll get as much as we can. And you might hear some stuff from today, too, if you missed it. So tomorrow, if you're up and you're listening to the show, we invite you to tune in. It's going to be very patriotic. Okay? You know, Yankee Doodle Dandy tomorrow. Yeah, because it's 4th of July, Independence Day, here in the United States. Meanwhile, back here on the 3rd of July, what's going on today?
1: Should we ban left turns in traffic to save lives?
2: Ooh, saving lives. That's what it's all about, isn't it?
1: It's possible. There's always a lot of... The rise of cheaper by the co-parents.
2: Cheaper by the co-parents.
1: Cheaper by the co-parents. Sounds like another movie coming up.
2: Yep.
1: Your day is decided in the first 10 minutes.
2: Wow. Use them wisely.
1: Yeah. Plus, things you need to know today. This is Why I'm Broke Thursday. The crazy crime and more.
2: But first, coming up next, what makes summer feel like summer? We'll tell you. It's probably stuff you already know, but we're going to remind you anyway. Come along. It's time for things to get going. It is the Van Camp.

0: It's that 90s channel. All things 90s. You're listening to an encore presentation of the Van Camp and Morgan Show. According to a new survey, the top three sensations that scream summer to Americans are the smell of the grill, hanging at the beach or the lake, and cannonballing into a pool. And honestly, if your 4th of July doesn't include at least two of those, you're doing summer wrong, okay?
1: Where about pie? Eat pie.
0: Well, these are the three sensations that scream summer. You can eat pie the rest of the year. This is conducted by Talker Research for Tyson Foods. Yes, the chicken people. Poll found that 80% of grill-owning Americans say cooking outside is one of the top joys of the season. I enjoy it. I can cook outside.
1: Are you the griller?
0: I am the griller. We talked about this before.
1: You got toys and stuff, too.
0: And tomorrow, I expect to be grilling, you know, hot dogs and hamburgers. That's kind of the standard thing for 4th of July. And I've got to do a little work to the grill today. I've got some repairs to make to my grill. But I'm looking forward to it. I'm not sure what the sides are going to be. I'll figure it out. I will figure it out. Hey, and most of us are not trying to melt our faces off by turning on the oven indoors, which is why we love grilling outdoors, too. Keeps the house a little cooler. And get this. Gen Z is apparently the most excited about backyard barbecues. Yeah.
1: Hey.
0: Over half of Americans plan to grill on Independence Day. Sticking with the classics. Burgers, hot dogs, grilled chicken.
1: Okay.
0: Bonus points for deviled eggs and potato salad. But don't leave it out in the sun. I'm just going to say. And also, a third of us are now watching grilling content like it's a Netflix series, because nothing says American summer quite like studying brisket videos in the AC. And there's all kinds of videos to watch about grilling and cooking, and you can become a grill master just by watching YouTubes, you know? I mean, it's out there. I will say this. The toughest thing, seriously, and everybody's going to disagree with me, the toughest thing to master is brisket. It is really hard to get it right because so many things happen when you are smoking a brisket. Uh-huh. First off, low and slow. It's a tough piece of meat, so it has to have the longest, lowest cooking time to break down the connective tissue. Here's what happens, though. When it gets to 143 degrees, it stops cooking internally. That's called a thermal stall. And it can be five hours. It can be 2 hours, whatever. But at 225 degrees, that thing's going to sit there and not cook. That's because the...
1: It doesn't cook?
0: It doesn't cook because the meat that is already cooked, already smoked, has now sealed in whatever juices, and the juices have actually they've replaced the thermal cooking, and they're not heating the meat anymore. There's more juice than there is meat. Well, not more juice than there is meat, but there's enough juice that it keeps the meat from cooking. You just have to wait for it to get past that. And that's why people will cook a brisket for 12, 18 hours.
1: And how long does it take to get past that?
0: It depends. Depends on the situation. No two briskets are alike. So they are.
1: That's just weird.
0: They can be the toughest and the most difficult food to smoke. And I've failed both times that I've tried it.
1: So I doubt that.
0: I have. The first time came out okay. It was my first try. The second one came out too dry, and all the meat fell apart. It was tasty.
1: What's wrong with the meat falling apart?
0: No, just in nibbles. Oh. You want slabs of meat off a brisket. Anyway, they're so expensive, I'm afraid to try it again. So that's all I'm saying. Anyway, so tomorrow, salute whatever you're saluting, whether it be your flag or your beer or your backyard grill. And remember, summer, it's all about grilling and cannonballing.
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Share some shower thoughts with you. Today I thought I'd share some pro tips for celebrating safe and sanely this 4th of July. Here, hold my Roman candle. If your fireworks need duct tape to stay stable, they probably shouldn't be lit in the first place. Fireworks plus alcohol equals America's least effective IQ test. Hold my beer is not a valid safety protocol. Just because you can grill everything doesn't mean you should step away from the watermelon. If your neighbor says, watch this, run. And because nothing says happy birthday, America, like a trip to the ER in flip-flops and a tank top that says, let's get lit.

Ladies and gentlemen of the class of 99, wear sunscreen. If I could offer you only one tip for the future, sunscreen would be it. The long-term benefits of sunscreen have been proved by scientists, whereas the rest of my advice has no basis more reliable than my own meandering experience. I will dispense this advice now. Enjoy the power and beauty of your youth. Oh, never mind. You will not understand the power and beauty of your youth until they've faded. But trust me, in 20 years, you look back at photos of yourself and recall in a way you can't grasp now how much possibility lay before you and how fabulous you really looked. You are not as fat as you imagine. Don't worry about the future, or worry, but know that worrying is as effective as trying to solve an algebra equation by chewing bubblegum. The real troubles in your life are apt to be things that never crossed your worried mind, the kind that blindsides you at 4 p.m. on some idle Tuesday. Do one thing every day that scares you. Sing. Don't be reckless with other people's hearts. Don't put up with people who are reckless with yours. Floss. Don't waste your time on jealousy. Sometimes you're ahead, sometimes you're behind. The race is long, and in the end, it's only with yourself.

stretch. Don't feel guilty if you don't know what you want to do with your life. The most interesting people I know didn't know at 22 what they wanted to do with their lives. Some of the most interesting 40-year-olds I know still don't. Get plenty of calcium. Be kind to your knees. You'll miss them when they're gone. Maybe you'll marry. Maybe you won't. Maybe you'll have children. Maybe you won't. Maybe you'll divorce at 40. Maybe you'll dance the funky chicken on your 75th wedding anniversary. Whatever you do, don't congratulate yourself too much, or berate yourself either. Your choices are half chance. So are everybody else's. Enjoy your body. Use it every way you can. Don't be afraid of it or what other people think of it. It's the greatest instrument you'll ever own. Dance. Even if you have nowhere to do it but in your own living room. Read the directions, even if you don't follow them. Do not read beauty magazines. They will only make you feel ugly. Get to know your parents. You never know when they'll be gone for good. Be nice to your siblings.

0: Live in New York City once, but leave before it makes you hard. Live in Northern California once, but leave before it makes you soft. Travel. Accept certain inalienable truths. Prices will rise. Politicians will philander. You too will get old. And when you do, you'll fantasize that when you were young, prices were reasonable, politicians were noble, and children respected their elders. Respect your elders. Don't expect anyone else to support you. Maybe you have a trust fund. Maybe you'll have a wealthy spouse. But you never know when either one might run out. Don't mess too much with your hair, or by the time you're 40, it will look 85. Be careful whose advice you buy, but be patient with those who supply it. Advice is a form of nostalgia. Dispensing it is a way of fishing the past from the disposal, wiping it off, painting over the ugly parts, and recycling it for more than it's worth. But trust me on the sunscreen.
1: Things you need to know today. Wimbledon is underway.
2: It's Wimbledon time.
1: It's Wimbledon time. Hmm. Fans will down 2 million strawberries.
2: Really?
1: With cream, of course, which is a tradition dating back to Queen Victoria.
2: Oh, really?
1: Yeah.
2: Well, all 2 million of those won't be consumed at Wimbledon.
1: Well,
2: be consumed throughout the UK and elsewhere, I'm sure, by 2 million. That's a lot of strawberries. I mean, seriously.
1: It is a lot of strawberries, but Wimbledon does last for a little while.
2: It does.
1: And there's a lot of people who go.
2: I got that. But anyway.
1: And it's multiple strawberries per dish, you know.
2: Oh, you're right.
1: Yeah, so.
2: My bad.
1: Foo Fighters frontman Dave Grohl made a surprise appearance at Wimbledon with wife Jordan Bloom. They're first since news broke about his surprise side baby.
2: Maybe they're starting to kind of get back together on this thing. I don't know. Maybe he's promised her a lot of money on the back end. That's all I can think
1: maybe.
2: Of. Yeah, but he messed up. He totally messed up. He won't be messing up again.
1: No.
2: I guarantee you he won't be messing up again.
1: Yeah, well, he'll be on a different messing up level if he does.
2: Oh, yeah. Yeah.
1: And it's hard to, you know, kind of get around this with the whole side baby thing.
2: Well, I mean, you know, ask Arnold Schwarzenegger how that went.
1: Yeah. How'd that work out for you, Arnie?
2: Good.
1: And it worked out in a lot of dollars.
2: Yeah, it sure did.
1: In Japan, there's an uproar over plans to tear down Jingu Gain Park.
2: Oh, no.
1: It's a historic stadium where Lou Gehrig and Babe Ruth once played.
2: Really? See, baseball in Japan has been going for over 100 years. That's crazy.
1: Yeah, they love it.
2: I know they love it.
1: And I think, you know.
2: We love it here in Los Angeles because, you know, we've got some world-class Japanese baseball players on our team.
1: We do, and we have to say congratulations to Clayton Kershaw.
2: Hey, Clayton Kershaw last night, he's one of 20 pitchers in the history of Major League Baseball to throw 3,000 strikeouts. Yeah. Only one of four left-handers and only one of three people to do it on one team.
1: Wow. Okay.
2: Yeah, that's crazy when you think about it. Out of the 20.
1: So,
2: congratulations, Kersh.
1: Yes.
2: So glad you decided to remain a lifelong Dodger.
1: Yes.
2: We love you.
1: Trending drink alert. The pickle juice martini.
2: No. No. Ew.
1: And yes, pickleback is a shot of whiskey chased with straight pickle brine. You've been warned.
2: Yeah.
1: Jennifer Aniston will star in a new Apple TV series called I'm Glad My Mom Died.
2: Ew.
1: Yes, the real title.
2: That's the real title?
1: Uh-huh. Del Monte Foods, established 1886. They filed for bankruptcy.
2: Well, that's sad. Del Monte Foods of Watsonville, California, in my old stomping grounds. Yeah.
1: It's hunting for a buyer.
2: Yeah. Somebody will get them.
1: What about the Jolly Green Giant?
2: That's Green Giant.
1: I know, but what can he buy it?
2: Well, maybe
1: he can
2: I buy think it. They're in the same town, to be honest with you.
1: Oh,
2: I think they're competitors.
1: Green Giant.
2: Yeah, I think they're competitors. One is frozen foods. Green Giant is all frozen. And Del Monte is all canned.
1: All canned stuff. See? Yeah. Green Giant, see, it could happen.
2: They might be the same company now. I don't know.
1: It might. Who knows? Who knows these days?
2: Who knows?
1: Chuck E. Cheese, can you believe Chuck E. Cheese is still...
2: No.
1: just amazes me.
2: Don't even get me started on that one.
1: It's launching a grown-up version called Chuck's Arcade.
2: Oh, God.
1: Because nostalgia tastes better with beer.
2: You think about the adults that would be going to Chuck's Arcade with beer. And they
1: had their birthday parties.
2: They had their birthday parties at Chuck E. Cheese when they were kids.
1: Yeah. Back when the mouse was really a rat.
2: He was a rat.
1: Is it a rat or a mouse?
2: He's a mouse.
1: I don't know. The jury's out. BTS is back.
2: Yay.
1: Military service is behind them.
2: Well, that was a long trip.
1: There was a lot of them.
2: Well, yeah, there was a lot of them. They all had to serve, and they took a couple of years. More than a couple of years.
1: Yeah, yeah, so good for them. They got that all taken care of,
2: right,
1: and they did their duty, and that's good. And now they're prepping a new album and a spring tour.
2: Of course they are. And they'll sell it out.
1: Yes, they will.
2: Yep.
1: A new study links living near a golf course to 126% higher risk of developing Parkinson's.
2: No, you're kidding me. Wow.
1: Go figure.
2: They're finding out a lot of stuff about Parkinson's, and that is mostly thanks to the Michael J. Fox Foundation.
1: I wonder. Yes.
2: Yeah.
1: Yes, it is.
2: Yeah. They've come up with a lot of stuff.
1: How near a golf course?
2: Yeah, I don't know. Wow. And there you go. Those are some things you need to know today.

0: Well, it turns out the hottest thing in the bedroom might not be your partner.
1: What?
0: It's your phone. According to a spicy new survey from OnePlus, one in 10 adults would rather scroll their way to satisfaction.
1: Oh, I thought you were going to say something else with that S-C-R word. I didn't think it was going to be scroll, but okay.
0: Then engage in a little late-night close contact with their significant other.
1: Wow.
0: That's right. Thumbs are getting more action than any other party part.
1: Oh, my God. What have we become? What have we become?
0: Study of 2,000 Brits reveal a staggering 67 million hours of doom scrolling go down every
1: night.
0: Holy
1: crap. Uh-huh. That's in my house alone. No.
0: And it's often when the lights go out and the mood should be heating up. But instead of slipping between the sheets with someone special, people are diving headfirst into TikTok rabbit holes and Instagram reels.
1: So, I'm just going to interject here. I think I need help.
0: Do you?
1: Yeah, because I don't think I can quit this. I think I'm addicted. I think I am. I get into bed. I don't care how tired I am. Uh-huh. And there are some nights that I don't get to bed till really late. And then I got to get up early to do this. And I
0: just lay there. Gotta check some. You're just going to see what just a little bit.
1: I look and I go, like, it's an hour and a half
0: just
1: later.
0: Just for a minute.
1: An hour and a half later most nights. Goodness. And I'm going, like, what is wrong with me? Unplug me. Somebody unplug me. I think I need help. I need professional help.
0: Maybe we should do a unplug day.
1: Oh, we should do that, huh? Yeah, but if people unplug us, that's not good.
0: Oh,
1: that's not
0: a good thing. Right.
1: See, that's the whole irony thing. It's like,
0: it is irony.
1: Yeah.
0: Life is irony.
1: It's like rain on your wedding day.
0: And, well, it's not just a...
1: To quote a muse that I love to listen to, the Alanis Morissette muse.
0: I was going to say, was that something you found?
1: No, it's Alanis Morissette. Now, it's like rain on your wedding day. Come on.
0: Well, supposedly that's good luck.
1: Okay, but it's ironic. Isn't it ironic? Don't you
0: it
1: think?
0: It is ironic.
1: A little too ironic. Well, I really do
0: so
1: think.
0: So, anyway, this whole doom scrolling thing, not just a vibe killer, it's draining.
1: It's draining.
0: So they say. I haven't experienced
1: it. Not only a vibe killer, but it seems like it's a libido killer, is what you're saying.
0: Well, literally, scrollers reported feeling wiped out, unfocused, and anxious.
1: See?
0: Even Gen Z, who are famously glued to their screens, they admit they spend more than 2.5 hours a day getting virtually frisky with their phones.
1: I'm going to make a bold prediction here.
0: And 2.5 hours? That's it?
1: We can put this on the refrigerator. Bold prediction. The reason that the Earth will not have enough repopulation in coming generations is because of doom scrolling. I think they're going to forget to have the sex.
0: The sex?
1: Yeah.
0: Sexting and touchless playtime are on the rise.
1: Oh, that's
0: while good old-fashioned pillow talk is on the decline.
1: I don't even know what touchless playtime is. I don't know what that is.
0: I
1: understand
0: I've never
1: sexting.
0: Heard that before.
1: I understand sexting. Not because I'm good at it, but I just understand. Anyway, well,
0: I've never heard of touchless playtime.
1: I've never heard. See,
0: now so if your partner is giving you bedroom eyes, maybe don't give them your Wi-Fi password.
1: There you go. At least if they're giving you the bedroom eyes, well, you know what? Like, see, now we had to train ourselves to put our phones in our pockets when we drive, right? So maybe we do the same thing.
0: So here's a thought.
1: What's that?
0: Instead of doom scrolling, each one of you doom scrolling. Like, if you're a couple in bed.
1: Oh, you do it together?
0: Instead of each of your doom scrolling over there, you know, no conversation or nothing. Maybe scoot closer together.
1: Oh, do it. Okay.
0: And then just one person, and just say, look at, you know, and watch them together. Yeah. And maybe it'll lead to something.
1: I don't know about that.
0: I'm just saying.
1: I don't know about that.
0: Baby steps.
1: Yeah, baby steps. That's how it's all one. Well, we'll keep you posted. And I like the idea of an unplugged day, even if it is ironic. It's Van Camp and Morgan.
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0: This is where the 90s live, that 90s channel. If you've ever cursed the driver waiting forever to turn left at a busy intersection, listen up. This one's for you. A new study led by a civil engineering expert from Penn State suggests that banning left turns at intersections could dramatically improve traffic flow, reduce accidents, and even save gas.
1: A lot of that's where a lot of accidents happen, is turning left.
0: Yeah, a lot of people don't understand that turning left is damn near illegal. It's the last legal thing you can do as a driver. You have to give a right of way to everybody else that's in the intersection.
1: There are people who will miss that there's someone in the intersection, or it's a mess.
0: So I think the solution that they've come up with so far is the roundabout. And you see more and more cities are starting to install roundabouts, so there's no left turns.
1: Right.
0: Did you know that 60% of all intersection crashes involve a left turn? 60%.
1: I'm telling you.
0: Yeah.
1: It's a kind of a dangerous spot to be in.
0: And not just cars. Pedestrians get caught in the crossfire. I mean, you're racing to get across, or maybe you're trying to race across a yellow arrow or something like that. Yeah. Cities like San Francisco and Salt Lake are all already testing partial bans during peak hours. I think during peak hours, a lot of left turns have been illegal in the city of San Francisco for as long as I can remember.
1: Even in L.A. The Valley.
0: Yeah, in the Valley.
1: Oh, my God.
0: Watch the signs, because you'll get a ticket, and they'll mail it to you. They don't care.
1: No, people will race.
0: Yeah, I know.
1: Goodness sake.
0: Meanwhile, companies like UPS have already been avoiding left turns for years. They say it saves fuel and time. Research shows fuel use drops to 15% when drivers stick to safer, smoother routes. So, I mean, it might add a block or two to your trip, but less gridlock, fewer accidents, faster commutes.
1: And
0: that's a trade-off.
1: Safer thing, safety
0: first. A lot of cities are seriously considering. And I have realized in the last 10 years or so, the roundabouts have become a little more popular in areas. And the thing that the traffic really doesn't stop unless you've just got so many cars that are using it at the same time.
1: Uh-huh.
0: Case in point, if you're ever in Lake Tahoe, and it's a beautiful place to be, but in the summertime, it's like Woodstock.
1: Woo, doggies, yeah.
0: I mean, you take a community that maybe 30,000 people live there the rest of the year.
1: Uh-huh.
0: In the summertime, 3 million people live there.
1: Oh, man.
0: It's crazy.
1: That's horrible.
0: And they do have, roundabouts everywhere.
1: Yeah.
0: And I've noticed, this is why I call it Woodstock, because you get in there and you're like, we're just going to keep moving. But there's so many cars that every time you approach a roundabout, you're just stuck in traffic. It's like gridlock. But still, no left turns. So a little safer.
1: A little safer, yeah.
0: And saving a little fuel.
2: Now I see places and faces and things you ain't never thought about thinking. If you ain't peeped, then you must be drinking and smoking. Pretending that you're loking, but you're broken. Let me

0: This is Where the 90s Live, that 90s channel. Thanks for tuning in today. We've got a great show lined up for you, but we're not here. That's the deal.
1: We're not.
0: This is a repeat of a previous episode.
1: Hopefully it's a good one.
0: Hey, it's Thursday, kids. You know what that means. Time for This Is Why I'm Broke Thursday.
1: Oh, tell me.
0: We check out the internet's mall, thisiswhyimbroke.com, for some of the coolest, trendiest stuff. And we got them for you this week, like always. And if you're ready, I'll jump right in.
1: Jumping?
0: It's summer. Make this summer totally epic with the giant, or should I say ginormous, Capri Sun Summer Solstice Pouch. Over 15 inches tall with a jumbo straw and 64 ounces. That's a half gallon of fruity nostalgia. It's the ultimate throwback thirst quencher. Now, we've talked about this earlier on the show a couple of days back, but I found this for sale. Hydrate like a kid, party like an adult. The 64-ounce fruity Capri Sun ginormous summer solstice pouch. $1.50. That's it. $1.50.
1: Is there a straw?
0: There's a big straw, a jumbo straw.
1: I mean, that has to be a...
0: Big, yeah, it's huge.
1: Big straw.
0: Yeah, it's a big pouch.
1: Does it surpass the 7-Eleven?
0: It's big. I mean, first off, think about holding a half gallon of fluid while you're drinking it.
1: Yeah, because I'm looking at the pouch, the summer solstice pouch.
0: It's a big, long thing. Yeah.
1: Yeah.
0: Hey, flip the mood with a bag of middle fingers. That's right. Tiny 3D printed hands in 7 sassy colors, perfect for passive aggressive desk flair or gifting pretty joy or petty joy, I should say, not pretty joy, because sometimes words just aren't enough. But a rainbow of rudeness gets the job done. A bag of middle fingers will set you back $8.79. Yeah, I think we need some of those. Why don't you put that on the list?
1: I think we need.
0: You know what? Expense it. I don't think.

0: accounting will care for $8.79 plus tax.
1: I'll say, John told me to.
0: Yeah, yeah. Like I'm the boss. Ruin your buddy's day and freak him out like only a best bud can by covering his car with this prank fake bird poop. Realistic-looking bird poop won't damage or stain the car paint or fabrics and will easily wash off with some water. 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I saw a picture of a car. It was pretty convincing. If I walked out, but it was like crazy. It was like bird poop on steroids. It's like I would have freaked. And finally, ensure your success in the world of business by sipping from the fountain of knowledge that is Somehow I Manage. In this educational read, you'll delve into the mind of business wizard Michael Scott from The Office and learn everything that's made him a total success.
1: That's educational.
0: There you go. Somehow I Manage will set you back $8.95. No word on whether or not it was printed using Dunder Mifflin paper or not. And there you go. Our This Is Why I'm Broke Thursday.
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1: It's a special 4th of July edition of Tasty Bits.
2: Just gonna have all these little nibbles of things I'm gonna taste them, all those things I'm gonna make on Friday, like apple pie.
1: Oh, apple pie.
2: Now I have to make another apple pie.
1: Just because you're eating one today.
2: Man.
1: All right, here's some things you probably didn't know about ever.
2: Ever?
1: About Independence Day. Did you know the real Independence Day was not July 4th, 1776? It was July 2nd, 1776.
2: Oh.
1: Congress voted for Independence Day to be on July 2nd, but July 4th is the date printed on the Declaration of Independence. So Americans got the date wrong from day one. See, things never change in Congress, ever. All right, number two. Sorry. Get off my soapbox. Only two people actually signed it on July 4th. John Hancock and Charles Thompson were the only delegates to sign the declaration that day. The rest waited until August 2nd. I don't know why. I don't know why.
2: You don't know why?
1: I don't know why. The 1812 Overture is a Russian tune, but we love playing it on July 4th. Tchaikovsky composed it to celebrate Russia's victory over Napoleon, but thanks to Boston Pops in 1974, it's now practically a national holiday anthem here. I'm pretty sure you'll hear it tomorrow on a Capitol 4th on PBS, which is ironic. This might be the last one.
2: It's extremely ironic.
1: Horseflies sped up the signing, on July 4th, 1776. Members were reportedly tormented by flies in Independence Hall. Some say they heard the proceedings just to escape the buzzing bloodsuckers. Horse flies. They're terrible.
2: Oh, they are. They nip, too.
1: And finally, you've asked this question before. We snack on about 150 million hot dogs on the 4th. Enough Franks to stretch from D.C. to L.A. five times over.
2: Good. Great.
1: Because nothing says patriotism or a president or a present from the president to the governor of California like mustard and buns. And there you go. Our tasty bits for this 4th of July. Salute.

0: Oh, here's an oldie but a goodie, sort of. Talking, of course, about the show because Mo and I are on vacation this week. We'll be back on Monday morning, afternoon, evening, depending on where you are. In the meantime, enjoy our best of Van Camp and Morgan. According to a new study, 37% of Americans say they can tell how their entire day will go within the first 10 minutes of waking up. Wow.
1: And why is that? I mean, what is it within
0: That's
1: the first 10 minutes?
0: Before coffee, before teeth brushing, definitely before putting on pants, right?
1: For a lot of people, yeah.
0: It turns out that skipping small things like drinking water, making your bed, or brushing your teeth can derail your whole day. Miss your morning coffee, boom, chaos. No fresh air or stretching. Say hello to Cranky Town.
1: Oh, not Cranky Town.
0: Study also found the average morning routine takes about 30 minutes, and certain habits really make a difference. People who eat breakfast early, get fresh air, stretch, and drink just as much water as coffee are more likely to die soon. No, I mean, have a good day. They have a good day.
1: Okay, but we're talking the first, you're not going to do all that in the first 10 minutes.
0: Just 30 minutes.
1: Oh.
0: They say you can tell by the first 10 minutes what your day is going to be like.
1: I know. So,
0: if your morning feels off, do not blame the stars. Blame skipping your routine. Start with something simple and steady. And if you've got 5 minutes or more, well, maybe toss in a little audio company from your favorite morning radio team.
1: Oh, well, hint, that will hint, make your day right
0: nudge,
1: there.
0: Nudge, nudge. Yes. It might just tip the scales towards a better day. So keep that in mind.
1: Keep it in mind.
0: All right. Van Camp and Morgan.

0: Yesterday, we started this, and today we're going to finish it.
1: Oh, goodness sakes. Okay.
0: For our more or less five things. It was a long list, so we had to break it up into 2 days. So, it's a look at things people do on social media that seem normal, but are actually kind of insane. And here's the rest of our list today.
1: Okay.
0: How about zooming in on people's backgrounds? Trying to peek at their bookshelf or furniture brand or maybe who's standing in the mirror taking a picture. You know, hey.
1: You haven't done any of that?
0: I have. Congrats. You're a digital home invader. Okay, I'm just going to put that out there. Getting mad when friends don't like your post. That pisses me off. I'm just going to say that right now. They're your friends, though, not your fan club. Social media doesn't define real loyalty, and a lot of my friends don't look at, you know, social media anyway, because, you know, they're not cool like that.
1: Okay.
0: This is one that I think is dangerous. Sharing your location in real time. Yeah, not good.
1: That's not necessary. Yeah.
0: No, not good. You don't want to know people. You don't want people to know that, A, you're on vacation. It's 4,000 miles away for the next 2 weeks.
1: Right.
0: I've left here to go to London, England. Wrong people are watching. Oversharing equals risk. Don't forget that.
1: Well, there's a list of things that there are a list of reasons why you wouldn't want to share
0: right.
1: your location.
0: Right.
1: You can do a bend to.
0: Yeah, when you
1: like
0: get back.
1: A recap or something like that.
0: Still, that's a little bit, they know too much about you if you do that. Also, turning your kids into content. No.
1: Oh, please don't.
0: Cute videos might blow up, but kids deserve privacy. They didn't ask to A, be born, or B, be on your page. Oversharing could hurt them down the line. Wait until they're old enough to decide for themselves if they want to be on social
1: media. Well, sometimes sharing a location about you and your
0: children. Yeah, that's another thing, too.
1: To be, you know, not to.
0: And as your children start to become teenagers and they don't know any better, they could be right in the line of fire for bad actors.
1: Yes.
0: Finally, our last thing that people do on social media that seems insane, normal but is insane, I should say, create fake identities to escape real life. Yeah, don't hide behind aliases. It might feel freeing, but when it becomes your second life,
1: it's gonna bite ya.
0: Yeah, and it's more than pretend. It's way more than pretend. Anyway, there you go. I'm going to list them for you real quick. Again,
1: and there's plenty more stuff that's crazy.
0: Yeah, but these are the ones that we wanted to touch on.
1: Yep.
0: Again, stalking someone's accounts, watching without liking.
1: No stalky.
0: Rewatching your content, obsessing over an ex's photos, deleting posts that don't get likes, checking who viewed your stuff, zooming in on people's backgrounds, getting mad when friends don't like your post, sharing your location in real time, turning kids into content, and creating fake identities to escape real life. There you go.
1: There you
0: Two
1: go.
0: Days were the more or less five things.
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All things 90s.

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Some will die in hot pursuit while sifting through my ashes. Some will fall in love with life and drink it from a fountain that is pouring like an avalanche coming down the mountain.

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0: So here's the deal. We're not here today. I think we've talked about that for the whole week. But we thought we'd pick a show for you from 2023 that was actually run on Canada Day. 2023. Well, guess what? Today is actually Canada Day. So let's just pretend that all the stuff we're talking about in that show from 3 years ago is going to work today. This is a best to Van Camp and Morgan. And hey, Canada, happy Canada Day. Welcome, welcome, welcome, one and all. It is the Van Camp and Morgan Show on this very auspicious day.
1: Auspicious?
0: You know what day it is today? It's Canada Day, by golly.
1: Canada.
0: Yes. Stand up salute.
1: Salute.
0: Today is actually the day that Canada begat, really.
1: Today is the beginning
0: day? Yeah, it's the beginning day. It used to be called Dominion Day. And then, of course, they, you know, got rid of the British and became Canadian, and life is Canada. You can't sing over the national anthem. Play the national anthem. Stand up and salute, by God. Anyway, today we celebrate Canada. It is Canada Day.
1: The most polite people.
0: Yeah, certainly more polite than the French. Anyway.
1: You know what? We probably have French listeners.
0: We probably do. They don't make any bones about the fact that they're French.
1: True.
0: So what should we do today? Should we go to a parade? Should we have some pancakes and syrup? Should we have some poutine? Should we do all of the above?
1: All of the above.
0: All of the above.
1: And
0: sounds
1: you called
0: pretty
1: it
0: good.
1: Syrup. It's not just syrup.
0: What is it?
1: Maple syrup.
0: Oh, sorry. My bad.
1: Specifics, please.
0: Do you know that 2/3 of the maple syrup in the world come from Quebec? Wow. Crazy.
1: I love maple syrup.
0: And there's also kind of a cartel. A maple syrup cartel.
1: There is that, yes.
0: Well, anyway, show your pride, wear your white and red today, by golly. Because on Monday, it's High Treason Day in Great Britain, when the colonists of America decided that they would declare their independence. So it's a big weekend all the way around for North Americans. What can
1: high
0: we
1: Treason
0: say?
1: Day.
0: So,
1: yes.
0: Yeah. So if you're Canadian and you're also an American, by golly, take a four-day work week. I mean,
1: you know,
0: a four-day weekend.
1: You should.
0: I'm liking this already. Maybe I could be Canadian for a day.
1: I don't know that they'll want you, but you can choose.
0: They won't want me, that's for sure. Okay, so coming up, we have our holiday on Monday. So today's show is jam-packed full of July 4th stuff.
1: Yay.
0: So we'll get you started in just a bit with some big TV events happening on Monday. You'll want to know about them. Yes, you will. So stick around. That and so much more coming up on this Canada Day. Let's raise the Canadian flag, shall we? Let's wave the old maple leaf.
1: Wave the maple leaf.
0: It's time for the Van Camp and Morgan Show.

0: all things 90s, that 90s channel. Hey, this is the best of Van Camp and Morgan. So, Monday, of course, 4th of July, a couple of big TV things we want to tell you about because, you know, you're going to have a little time off on Monday, most of us, anyway. And you're probably going to want to hide from everybody for a little while. It's like, so go watch TV in a back room. We're going to give you a couple of options. First off, Disney Plus. This looks so good. You won't want to see it, but it's National Geographic. Has their Independence Day celebration called America the Beautiful, a 6-episode documentary series, which will be released on Monday.
1: Why wouldn't I want to see this?
0: Because there's animals, and it's like food chain stuff. I guarantee you're not going to want to watch
1: it. If it's food chain stuff, I can't watch it.
0: You know what I mean by that, don't you? You know, they show the animals in the wild, being predators and such. Anyways, looks like it's narrated by Michael B. Jordan from This Is Us. So it looks fantastic.
1: Are you sure there's food chain stuff?
0: Yes, I've seen the trailer.

0: you know, there's fights in slow-mo and stuff like that between animals. Yeah. They say...
1: Why don't they call it America? Why are they calling it America the Beautiful?
0: Because
1: then?
0: They're going to go throughout the country and show America's beautiful landscapes and animals.
1: And fighting
0: and
1: animals.
0: Things. Each episode showcases smart and brave animal heroes of all sizes, from gazelles to bald eagles, mountain lions to honeypot ants. I can't stand to watch the honeypot ants. Anyway, whose funny and amazing antics are brought to life with character-led storytelling. This is very much like the old Walt Disney True Nature series.
1: Which is cool.
0: Yeah.
1: And if it was like, you know, True Nature stuff, I could watch it.
0: Check it out.
1: And how threatening are honeypot ants? I'm going to call it honeypot ants.
0: They can be
1: pretty mean.
0: They can be pretty mean. Anyway, that's happening Monday. All six episodes will launch on Disney Plus from Nat Geo. Then, Monday night, why not watch some fireworks on your TV? The annual Macy's 4th of July fireworks is happening. They're preparing to launch more than 48,000 shells and effects from New York City.
1: New York City.
0: The display will take place on five barges along the East River from East 23rd to East 42nd Street. It'll be set to music and will include 30 different colors and shapes. According to Macy's, the event will start at about 9:25 p.m. Eastern Time. Broadcast live on NBC starting at 8. So check that out Monday night if you want a little fireworks in your life set to music. This is going to be a festive day, by golly. Have some beer, you know, grill some brats, maybe, you know, smoke a pig, whatever you're going to do. Have a great 4th of July and watch some TV. Yeah, buddy. I'm telling you. I guarantee you, you won't watch the Nat Geo thing. Do you watch anything on Nat Geo?
1: I like Nat Geo, yes.
0: Okay. Because I've watched some of those Disney nature films. There was one about bears, and there was one about whales, and there was one about, I don't know. Anyway, I've watched them. So check that out. Monday is all set for you. You don't have to leave your easy chair. I like that.
1: I like that.
0: Yeah, it's Van Camp and Morgan.
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I get to share some shower thoughts while I get clean because I could use to do both. Here we go. Oh, and I could use for you to hold my towel. Here's today's thoughts. Modern smartphones are really palm tops. Anything you may do as a hobby, someone does professionally and earns their living that way. OnlyFans shows that there are significantly more people willing to do porn than we thought. The world begins to make a lot more sense the moment you realize that adults are essentially just children who grew older. 8 Fast and Furious movies, and not once did they stop for gas. And the effects of medication has probably changed since we started using the internet.

0: course, it wouldn't be a holiday in the United States without, you know, some discounts. So we're going to run down very quickly some places where you can get discounts on the 4th of July. 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
1: Anywhere.
0: But, yeah. 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Like 7-Eleven has got a deal
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0: on Slurpees all day.
1: Well, that's
0: also
1: that's
0: Applebee's
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0: Has a Star Spangled Sips, including All American Mucho, whatever that is, for only $5.
1: All American and Mucho.
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1: You know, those edible arrangements are yummy.
0: They are yummy. They're kind of pricey, but they're yummy.
1: They're pricey. But I can't afford to buy them.
0: Look what you get for them.
1: But it's like... just eat fruit.
0: Other places you can look is Fazoli's, if you have one. They're open on 4th of July. And if
1: what's Fazoli's?
0: I don't know. Never been to one. If you enter the code July 4th in the promo section of the Fazoli's app, they unlock a limited time offer for $3 off orders of $10 or more. So there you go. We'll have more as the show progresses, but we thought we'd pass those along to you today. If you're thinking about doing something out of the house this holiday, it's Van Camp and Morgan coming up. Our Who Cares News. Hang on.

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1: Van Camp and Morgan.
2: And now for today's edition of all the news you could care less about. Here's your reporter, who you also could care less about.
1: Cameron Diaz is officially out of retirement.
0: Wow, that was quick.
1: And it's not because of Charlie's Angels.
0: Thank goodness. Wow. She's a little old to play in a Charlie's Angels movie now. I'm just going to put that out there.
1: Yeah.
0: Makeup or no? No, she's up there.
1: Yeah, that's true.
0: She's in the over 40 crowd. I don't buy it.
1: Welcome to Charlie's Older Angels.
0: Charlie's MILFs? What do you want?
1: Well, you can be a MILF at any age.
0: Well, that's true.
1: Cameron stepped back from the Hollywoods in 2018, but will now star alongside Jamie Foxx in Netflix's action comedy, Back in Action.
0: Oh, well, what an apropos title for somebody who's coming out of retirement.
1: Yeah.
0: Back in Action.
1: Back in action.
0: I like that. That's Jamie Foxx.
1: The project reunites Cameron and Jamie, who worked together on 1999's sports drama, Any Given Sunday.
0: Oh, right.
1: And
0: I do remember that.
1: 2014's Annie.
0: Yes, that's right. They were in Annie together,
1: that remake,
0: right?
1: Mm-hmm. Which was Diaz's final film role before retiring.
0: Right. She retired right after Annie. Wow. So it's been 7 years. Does she even look the same? 7 years? Wow. 7, 8 years?
1: Yeah. I just saw her on
0: the
1: real thing.
0: Okay. She was, obviously in her 20s and 30s, she was cute. But now she's in her 40s, and so is she?
1: Well, there was something about Mary.
0: Yeah, but she was in her 20s. I love that movie. Great movie. Yeah.
1: Jamie made the announcement on Twitter.
0: Jamie Foxx. Okay.
1: Yes. Jamie Foxx.
0: Uh-huh.
1: Is that better?
0: No, I'm just keeping track because I'm thinking like, wow, he's in this thing and now he's involved with her and wow.
1: All right, so he made the announcement on Twitter.
0: Yeah.
1: Mm-hmm. Sharing audio from a phone call with her, who can't seem to find the words to tell the world that she's returning to the silver screen.
0: She could say, I'm back.
1: She said, I don't know how to do this, you know? So Jamie brought in someone who knows a thing or two about returning to work after hanging up their hat. Tom Brady.
0: Oh, yeah. He does know a thing or two about that, doesn't he?
1: Yeah, retired and then didn't.
0: And then didn't. How long was he retired for?
1: 40 days.
0: Was that it?
1: 40 days and 40 nights.
0: Oh, my God.
1: So she confirmed the news on her Instagram story, of course, writing, Jamie Foxx, only you can get me back in action.
0: Oh, I don't think
1: I can't freaking wait. It's going to be a blast.
0: I don't think only Jamie Foxx can get her back into action. I knew when she retired that she was going to be like, well, I'll just wait for the right project to come.
1: Well, I think she didn't give Tom Brady any credit.
0: Well, yeah.
1: She should have said, Jamie Foxx, only you and Tom Brady.
0: Yeah, Tom Brady.
1: Could get me back in action. That's
0: right.
1: What she should have said. Because now Tom's going to feel... he's going to feel shafted.
0: Exactly. I mean, we should call this movie number 12, I think, right? No?
1: Number 12?
0: TV 12?
1: Oh, number 12. I get it.
0: You get it? And it's on Netflix, so that makes it, bona fide. Because movies on Netflix.
1: Sure.
0: Anyway. I don't know. I'll have to wait and see what it's about. It's not one of those that right off the top of my head sparks me to I gotta see that. But I'm curious, sort of. Anyway. Okay. So good for them. And we'll wait and see. It's Van Camp and Morgan.
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0: Oh, Canada. It's Canada Day on the Van Camp and Morgan Show. We got to salute our neighbors to the north. And actually, yes, we're on some Canadian stations, so we salute you, our Canadian audience.
1: Absolutely.
0: If you are Canadian, we'd love for you to check in with us, too. Please, how do you check in with us?
1: You go to Van Camp and Morgan on Facebook and Insta.
0: Yeah.
1: And you check in there.
0: Yeah, that'll work.
1: And you can also go to vancampandmorgan.com.
0: Yeah, that'll work, too.
1: And you can check in there.
0: We'd love to hear from you. Please, let us know you're from Canada so we can give you store credit. All right. Got some folks we got to say hello to. Alan Pingburn.
1: Hey, Alan Pingburn.
0: And sent us a message yesterday on, I believe it was on our Instagram. Also, hey, hello to Diana Dryberg.
1: Hi, Diana Dryberg.
0: Bruce Leach.
1: Bruce. Hi, Bruce Leach.
0: Long Haul JJ.
1: Hey, Long Haul JJ.
0: Robin Berry. These are new folks.
1: Hi,
0: from
1: Robin.
0: Our Instagram.
1: New.
0: These are people
1: Hi, Robin Berry.
0: Who have started following us on Instagram. Shabri Dorsey. I think that's how you say her name. Shabri Dorsey.
1: Hi, Shabri Dorsey.
0: Shay Bradley.
1: And Shay Bradley.
0: Ilka Moscato.
1: Ilka Moscato. I do like some Moscato.
0: Yeah. No. Yeah. And Smokey 418.
1: Smokey 418.
0: I couldn't find a last name, but that's the handle. Anyway, welcome. Thank you so much.
1: Welcome.
0: For following
1: us. Happy to meet you.
0: Yeah. Yep. Coming up.
1: Hi, Bo Boo.
0: Yeah, John Bo. Yeah. He didn't check in, but you can say hi to him anyway.
1: I know he's there.
0: As you always do. Coming up, people say video games should be taught in schools. Maybe there's something to that. We'll tell you about that. That's next. Hang on.

0: This is the best of
1: the Van Camp and Morgan Show.
0: In a new survey, 54% of people said they think video gaming should be taught in school.
1: Now, you're going to have to explain why.
0: Well, I will.
1: Because I can't make a judgment until you do that.
0: First off, 60% of them think video games should be part of the core curriculum from elementary school on up through college. Obviously, gaming is very broad. Some say it should be considered an extracurricular activity at school, like sports, for sure. I think there's already gaming clubs around. Yeah.
1: Probably so.
0: There are social aspects, because kids who play games need social aspects.
1: They do, but I'm still curious about where does the physical
0: A few people can make a living as professional gamers like any other sport, and therefore, this is where that makes sense. Why play football in high school? Why play basketball or baseball? Because in that group of kids playing is the next future of professional athletes.
1: Right.
0: And the same is to be said for gamers. So if you have organized gaming, that doesn't sound right. Kind of sounds like something from the mafia. If you have gaming as a part of your extracurricular activities at school, then kids are getting into it the right way, possibly. You know, not just learning about it on the street like they do sex. And they can get a good foundation in gaming and have an opportunity to learn about that whole professional gaming thing. There's also this educational aspect, they say.
1: Okay.
0: 64% of gamers say they learned fundamental skills from gaming, including critical thinking, creativity, hand-eye coordination,
1: which is true,
0: and communication skills. So,
1: I mean, that I do agree with a lot of that.
0: Plus, there are more careers in gaming than just being a pro gamer. Game-related college majors could include content creation and streaming communications, graphic design and technical arts. People who build games make big bank. Business management, for sure. Game development, computer programming, and software engineering. Did you know that these gaming companies will spend more to develop a game than is spent to develop a blockbuster movie? I kid you not.
1: Yeah, because more money is
0: hundreds
1: made.
0: Hundreds of millions of dollars in developing games. And they're amazing when you look at them compared to, you know, the Nintendo games when we were young. It's like, wow, it's not even the same.
1: It's night and day. I mean, it's crazy. Technology's advanced.
0: It's so, so lifelike sometimes and only going to get better. You know, so I'm all in favor of this. I think it's a great idea.
1: But there's so if it's an avenue of something to do with you as a job.
0: Yeah, career path.
1: Yeah. Well, there's other things that you know, if you learn it, it's a good career path.
0: Yeah, sure. Well, this is just another argument that this actually would

0: great thing to add to the curriculum. So unless you suck at playing games, then you'd be like me in sports, right? Right?
1: Yeah, we don't want to go there.
0: We don't want to go there.
1: I don't know. I'm still kind of, I don't know.
0: Are you on the gaming fence?
1: I'm on the gaming fence.
0: Okay, all right. Well, I'm not sure how much more I can convince you. I've given you all the materials that you need. Go take them home, study them, come back on Tuesday, and we'll discuss. It's Van Camp and Morgan.
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0: It is time for some totally awesome random facts.
1: Totally awesome random facts. Totally awesome random facts. Totally awesome. Are they about Canada?
0: No.
1: Oh, man.
0: No. Sorry.
1: Okay.
0: Ralston Purina, you know, the people who make Puppy Chow.
1: Yes.
0: Introduced the first version of Chex Mix in 1985.
1: I love you, Ralston Purina.
0: Well, they make people food, too. They make people chow.
1: Yeah, so, well, I love Chex Mix.
0: Only one person in history has ever been hit by a meteorite. It was a woman named Ann Hodges in Alabama. She was in her house in November of 1954. A chunk of a meteorite broke through her ceiling and hit her in the thigh. She did survive.
1: Holy jeepers.
0: Wow. She survived to tell about it. Moths. This is gross. Rub their genitalia together to put out a signal that jams bat sonar.
1: Oh, wow. Gosh.
0: Well, I wonder if Batman knows about that.
1: He does now.
0: He does now. Pound for pound, the strongest organism on Earth is...
1: Wait, hold on a second.
0: I have no
1: They
0: more.
1: Rub their genitalia
0: their
1: together.
0: Genitalia together. And that makes the signal that jams bat sonar.
1: They rub it together with what?
0: I guess itself. I don't know. Or each other. I don't know. It doesn't say. Moving on. Another random fact. So random. Pound for pound, the strongest organism on Earth is gonorrhea bacteria. They can pull about 100,000 times their body weight, which would be like a human pulling over 15 million pounds.
1: That's like worker ants.
0: Yeah.
1: Because ants can
0: carry
1: a lot.
0: When you think about it. And the blood that Alfred Hitchcock used in the shower scene in Psycho, I knew this, was chocolate syrup. It looked more like blood in black and white than anything else they could find.
1: Yes.
0: A little Hershey's syrup. And there you go. Mmm. And that's some random facts for today.

0: We have researched and researched and researched to find you the best of Van Camp and Morgan. We're sorry. We couldn't find anything. But here's a repeat of a show we've played before. I don't know about you, but I'm ready for a three-day weekend. Today could make it a four-day weekend if we were Canadian. We would straddle that border.
1: If you had dual citizenship.
0: If I do, but I've only been to Canada like twice. So I don't think they're going to let me come back. They didn't let me stay the last time. So, I don't think that, but I can be a Canadian, you know, in spirit. I'm going to go get some pancakes. I'll be back. All right, it's time for the world, according to Morgan.
1: According to me. Well, a woman was left fuming after a mailmaid barged into her hotel room while she was naked.
0: A mailmaid? Wow, you don't see those every day.
1: You don't.
0: No, you kind of do, but not every day. Like maybe every other day.
1: But not every day. Anyway, but sometimes.
0: That's not what I meant to say, but.
1: But every once in a while.
0: I'm not being sexist, of course.
1: The woman wrote. I'll save you. I'll keep going.
0: Thank you. Keep going.
1: The woman wrote.
0: Get me out of this.
1: Staying in a chain hotel, Western Europe, 8 a.m. I'm up, but also naked in bed, having a coffee.
0: Having a coffee. Hopefully she didn't spill.
1: Someone knocks on the door. I ignore it. Not sure if it's my door or someone else's. Then the door opens and a man calls out something.
0: The door opens to her hotel room. Did she not lock it? My God.
1: Well, the hotel rooms are all locked.
0: Well, I got that.
1: Oh, you mean like inside?
0: Yeah. She could have thrown
1: evidently
0: that bolt
1: not.
0: Or whatever. And oh, man.
1: I dive under my sheets and I think I shout out, there's someone in here. So the door closes. I throw some clothes on, go in the corridor.
0: Yeah.
1: And I say to the guy that checkout is 11 and also angrily, don't come in my room.
0: Well, yeah.
1: What the hell?
0: What gave him the right to come in? At 8 o'clock in the morning on checkout day. They're not going to, like...
1: I don't know.
0: They're not going to make the beds. Maybe there was confusion.
1: I didn't have a do not disturb sign on my door.
0: Well,
1: but then I wouldn't expect to have to use it if I'm checking out before 11.
0: Right.
1: Am I being unreasonable to complain?
0: No. I say no.
1: You say nay.
0: I say I would go to the front desk and complain loudly enough to get my stay for free. That's what I would do.
1: What
0: I would
1: do.
0: Too, by golly. I don't often have men walk in on me in a hotel room when I'm naked, though. I'll just point that out right now. And that is the world according to Morgan.
1: There's so much I could say to that.

0: Officials in Florida have been finding giant holes dug in the middle of beaches. And they think it's connected to a dumb TikTok trend. Isn't everything?
1: Yeah.
0: Basically, this is the trend. You film yourself digging a hole in the sand as deep as you can. And that's it. That's the challenge.
1: That's it.
0: Film that and put it on TikTok.
1: Uh-huh. That sounds about right.
0: Some of the holes left behind are massive, though, like 5 feet deep and just as wide. And they become a safety hazard because even holes that big can be hard to see, especially in the dark. So maybe they should start telling people stay off the beaches in the dark or bring a flash or torch.
1: Maybe they should even tell someone on TikTok, you know what? Be considerate of others
0: nobody's
1: for once
0: tell
1: in your
0: anybody.
1: Life and fill in the dang hole.
0: Who reads the comments in a TikTok? I ask. Nobody. If it's not the first comment, nobody reads it. You move on to the next TikTok. You just go. All you're there for is to be entertained. You don't care what anybody thinks. I don't care what anybody thinks.
1: I try to stay away from comments because they make my blood pressure
0: blood
1: boil. I was going to say blood boil. Yes.
0: Look. One place that's been a problem is Sanibel Island off the coast of Fort Myers, Florida. There's been at least one senior who says he almost fell in recently.
1: Of course it's in Florida.
0: It's got to be a senior because it's in Florida. Most people actually don't have a problem with the holes themselves. They just wish people would fill them back in when they're done.
1: Well, yeah.
0: Also, here's like the ultimate. Holes like that can collapse and trap you. It's probably pretty rare, but it is risky. So quit digging your holes.
1: And if someone does fall in there, it can actually trap them.
0: We got to come up with a TikTok trend that makes sense, like filling the holes back. I mean, we go around Florida with a shovel and a sand bucket, sand pail, and we just start filling it back in. That's good entertainment right there. Video that and stick it on your TikTok. I'm telling you.
1: So, if you're talking about doing this, you're a long way from Florida.
0: I know. I'm not there. But I'm trying to encourage people that live there to start a new TikTok trend. That would be the solution right there. You go to your beaches. You look for your stupid holes. Uh-huh. You fill them back in. You put them on video. Ha! Look how cool this is. Let's see. TikTok challenge. How many holes can you fill in?
1: You know what that would do, though? It would encourage other dumb people to go dig stupid holes.
0: Well, but there would be the other dumb, stupid people to fill them in.
1: Those aren't the dumb, stupid people.
0: Those are the smart, sweet people. Okay, sorry. We're calling people names. We're calling people hurtful names on TikTok. We shouldn't do that. We shouldn't call people dumb and stupid.
1: Well,
0: those are nasty words. We can't say that.
1: I think I called the holes dumb. Did I call the person dumb?
0: I don't know.
1: We'll go, dumb, stupid holes.
0: Okay.
1: Don't dig big holes without filling them in.
0: Don't dig dumb, stupid holes.
1: If you want to dig dumb, stupid holes, you dig. Film it, whatever. But fill it back in. That's all I'm asking.
0: Or do it in your backyard. You know? I mean, where nobody's going to get hurt. Everybody's safe. It's Van Camp and Morgan.
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1: It's delicious.
0: Every day, we post the Who Cares News podcast. 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
1: You can listen to us over and over and over and over and over and over again.
0: So shameless. All right, it's time for our word of the day. Morgan, what is it?
1: Rick Serra.
0: Rick Serra? I knew him in high school. I grew up with Rick Serra. He was really pretty good with the ladies. So everybody kind of was jealous of him. So, but, you know, those guys never last, by the way. That's not who you're talking about?
1: Nope.
0: Oh, what's your Rick Serra?
1: It's defined as the lines which appear as shadows on the floor as the sun enters through windows.
0: Oh.
1: The poetic definition captures a fleeting moment of time when the sun is entering into a man-made space.
0: Hmm. A Rick Serra or Rick Serra? Rick Serra.
1: Rick Serra. So there's, you know, you can pronounce it in with accents.
0: Oh,
1: for
0: okay.
1: Whatever language you're doing it in, because it is a different language. It's actually a very old word.
0: What language is it from? Do you know? We don't care. Rick Serra. There you go. You know what it is.
1: It's the sun coming through the window.
0: That's quaint. All right.
1: That was kind of cool.
0: It's quaint.
1: That's just me.
0: Airbnb wants to pay you $100,000

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What's not to love? That 90s channel, all things 90s.

0: Hey, this is the best of Van Camp and Morgan. Are you ready for a contest?
1: I think so.
0: Airbnb just announced a contest. They're offering 100 winners $100,000 each.
1: Wow.
0: To design and create a wacky, unique place for people to stay. You know, I mean, I think that's kind of cool because that might make you be able to, ask a little more money for your for your Airbnb. It's like, wow, look at this. We spent $100,000 on this place. We got all the nice backsplashes and engineered wood floors here for you. Yeah. Anyway, they're looking for people to come up with creative, quirky, jaw-dropping, offbeat homes for people to stay in.
1: Homes that are already in existence?
0: Well, this would be your Airbnb home, your host, right?
1: Uh-huh.
0: So here's the deets, okay?
1: Ways to design the room a person would stay in?
0: Yeah, yeah.
1: Oh,
0: they're looking for
1: steamy stuff.
0: And they're going to give 100 people $100,000. How much is that? That's $100,000 times 100.
1: It's more than I got.
0: I can't do the math. Anyway, here's how it works. You have until July 22nd to submit your idea for a unique home, and their judges will pick 100 winners. Each winner gets a $100,000 grant to carry out their plans of creating their unique space. So you can't just take that money and blow it on poutine, okay? You can't. That's a Canada joke. But you have to improve your property, and they probably won't give you the money. They'll pay your bill. That's probably what they're going to do. Yeah. Plus, you all be responsible for all the...

0: taxes on the grant. Well, there's that.
1: Wow.
0: It's in the fine print. And covering the insurance for the property, too.
1: Wow.
0: So what's the real prize then? I don't know.
1: What is the real prize?
0: I mean, you'll be the owner of a quirky property that you'll rent out to people on Airbnb. You probably hype your place and, you know. By the way, you only have to promise to keep it available exclusively on Airbnb for 1 year in exchange for the 100 grand.
1: So you do it up and you get all quirky.
0: What could you do?
1: But if it's all nice and quirky, that's why people will come and stay.
0: So. I guess, but what could you do? I mean, location has a lot to do with Airbnb.
1: Location.
0: Because people don't go on vacation to Atwater, California. I'm just saying.
1: Well, that is true.
0: But once in a while, you need an Airbnb in Atwater. God bless you. I mean,
1: hey, if you know, when you do, you do.
0: So quirkiness, I guess if you were like, if you had an Airbnb near a ski lodge, maybe you could do something ski themed or something like that.
1: You could do all sorts of stuff. You could do a jungle room.
0: I've seen some of the old Airbnbs near Disneyland were all had Disney rooms in them that they decorated. Yeah, I mean, you could do that.
1: So you could do a sports theme. You could do...
0: quirky, though. Quirky.
1: A garden theme.
0: You could get a real-life garden jungle, like you said, jungle in the house.
1: Yeah.
0: $100,000 buys a lot of plants, man.
1: A cave room?
0: Yeah. Anyway, check it out. Go to Airbnb.com if you are so inclined. And
1: a treehouse?
0: You got till the 22nd to tell them your idea. It's Van Camp and Morgan.
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0: poll on Wedding Customs finds that playing Here Comes the Bride when the bride walks down the aisle is out, so out. So what song is in? Okay, well, check it out. Our list of better songs to play at a wedding than Here Comes the Bride. Are you ready?
1: I think so, because I need to know this, because I don't know.
0: Here we go. Songs. Okay. And imagine the bride coming down the aisle to Witchy Woman.
1: That could be a problem.
0: Another One Bites the Dust.
1: Oh, that's not new.
0: Love Stinks.
1: Or was it the Kansas song Love Hurts?
0: Love? No, that's not Kansas. That was Nazareth.
1: Nazareth. Oh, I'm so sorry. You're right. It was Nazareth.
0: You're So Vain.
1: I'd run the other way.
0: Here's my favorite. Highway to Hell.
1: Gosh.
0: Here's my second favorite. Help.
1: If you're playing that one, you really need to be thinking about what you're doing.
0: Here's my third favorite. It's the End of the World as We Know It.
1: Oh, my goodness.
0: Here's some other honorable mentions. Bad Romance. Before Bad He Romance. Cheats. Better songs to play at a wedding. Gold Digger. And
1: yep.
0: It's a Mistake. There you go, kids.
1: Song called It's a Mistake.
0: It's our stupid list today. It's Van Camp and Morgan.

0: Of course, 4th of July holiday this weekend. Got some more discounts and deals for you to look up. There's a deal at HelloFresh through July 4th. Check them out. Hungry
1: There's
0: Howie's.
1: There's always a deal at HelloFresh.
0: Well, this one's a 4th of July deal.
1: Oh, okay. Yeah.
0: Hungry Howie's, known for their flavored pizza crusts and their Howie bread. Jamba, of course, you can get some deals on smoothies.
1: You know what a good weekend it is? That's always doing big deals on July 4th.
0: Ooh.
1: Mattresses.
0: I haven't got that far. I'm only doing food.
1: Oh.
0: Kona Grill, Miller's Ale House, On the Border, Pieology. We need one of those.
1: Yes, we
0: need
1: do.
0: A Pieology.
1: Anything that has to do with pie,
0: yeah.
1: We need.
0: Qdoba, I should say. Slice. I don't know what Slice is. Sonic. You
1: Does
0: get
1: Slice
0: a free cheeseburger.
1: Well, see, now you're talking.
0: Yeah. And STK Steakhouse, Taco Cabana. We need something. I don't know what it is, but it sounds good. Taco Cabana. 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I have no idea. 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Anyway, it's for shipping orders only, and guess what? It won't get here in time. So there you go. 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
1: Well, it's a big holiday for sales.
0: Yes, it is. And get that sale on your mattress, too.
1: Hey, I'm telling you, mattresses
0: and
1: cars.
0: Right? It's Van.

0: You're listening to the best of Van Camp and Morgan. It's time for the Who Cares News. Here's Morgan.
1: That sound you just heard was that gasp of every single millennial male, including one of my sons, when the news broke yesterday that Taylor Swift is reportedly finally engaged.
0: Yeah, that doesn't surprise me.
1: It doesn't surprise me. Boyfriend, actually, Joe Alwyn.
0: Yeah, yeah. He's an actor.
1: And he's British, so he sounds sexy.
0: British, yes, and he's an actor. So she knows how to pick him. She could have had anybody. She really could have.
1: Yeah.
0: I think she could have, except for the guy she's already broke up with and written songs about. Those guys, those ships have sailed. But she could have had anybody. So, you know.
1: And you got to wonder, out of all the boyfriends she has, what was it about Joe Alwyn?
0: Well, I mean, he wasn't American famous. How's that?
1: Well, that's, you know, maybe
0: Tom Hiddleston was also Australian, right? And she dated him for about a year. Yeah.
1: Yeah.
0: Yeah. And she's dated some famous people. I mean, you know, it is what it is.
1: Well, she has dated some famous people.
0: I mean, she's Taylor F. and Swift, so, you know, good for her.
1: Or those famous people can say, I dated Taylor Swift.
0: Okay, you could look at it that way. Yeah. So this is official or it's still speculative? If they came out and said, by the way, we've been married for 4 years, we just didn't tell anybody, I would believe that.
1: According to sources, Joe Alwyn popped the question months ago.
0: Uh-huh.
1: And they've been together for a while now.
0: Oh,
1: this
0: yeah.
1: is one of her longer relationships.
0: I think they've been together like 4 years, right?
1: The two or three?
0: Yeah.
1: Something I think like that.
0: 17, 18, something like that.
1: But the two have only told their inner circle.
0: Ah, see. How they kept them, you know, sworn to secrecy is crazy, too.
1: Because they must have a really good inner circle. Better than most stars.
0: Yeah, or there's a mafioso involved or something. There's got to be some threat somewhere.
1: So basically, immediate family and trusted very old friends.
0: Yeah.
1: Everyone has been sworn to secrecy.
0: Oh, well.
1: Now, apparently, Taylor only wears her beautiful ring
0: in
1: private.
0: That seems weird. Like she would take it off.
1: Yeah, why not tell people?
0: Yeah, I know. But I mean, they're private people. They've been private about the whole relationship.
1: Now, back in April, Joe addressed rumors stating, if I had a pound for every time I think I've been told I've been engaged, then I'd have a lot of pound coins.
0: A lot of pound coins. Wow. Yeah. He probably would. Yeah. By golly. The thing is that she only writes songs, it's like the Black Widow. She only writes songs about breakups, right? About guys she's broken up with.
1: No.
0: She hasn't necessarily written a song that was so overtly "Your Body's a Wonderland" like John Mayer did.
1: Well, she has written songs with him, I think.
0: Yeah.
1: During pandemic.
0: Yeah, with Joe. Yeah.
1: Yeah.
0: So, you know, it's interesting how they make music now. They make it in their bedroom, and this is the way all the pop stars. No, they all do. Long gone are the days of going down to a studio with a bunch of musicians.
1: Right.
0: It's usually somebody on a computer and the vocalist in their bedroom with a microphone and a bunch of pillows around them.
1: Well, I don't know how she does it, but I mean, she's been writing songs and doing this since she was a young teenager.
0: She started in the studio age.
1: Like 13 or something.
0: She's now in the bedroom age. So, yeah.
1: studio.
0: No, seriously. They call it the bedroom age of music making. That's what they call it. So, anyway. Hey, good for her. Good for her, and congratulations. Only best wishes for the two of you.
1: Yes. I think that's actually a good thing.
0: There you go.
1: I'm a Tay-Tay fan.
0: You're a Tay-Tay fan.
1: I am.
0: All right. With our apologies to Halle Berry. More Who Cares next week. Have a great holiday weekend. And
1: that's all the news you care less about for this week.
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0: It's time for hour four. That's right.
1: Thank goodness.
0: It's Friday, and we've got a jam-packed fourth hour for you today, courtesy of our hour four officers. Kay Taylor, the Sergeant-at-Arms.
1: Salute.
0: Amberly Purvis, the Veep Vice President.
1: Veepers.
0: And Madam President Deb John of Hour 4,
1: John,
0: who sends us a note yesterday reminding us about our 5 plus 5 list of favorite cupcakes last week. Said resulted in a renewed interest in baking, and so far so
1: nice.
0: Good. Yeah. She goes, up next is red, white, and blue velvet cake for the 4th. Thanks
1: nice.
0: For the inspiration.
1: I like to bake.
0: Do you?
1: Send pictures, Deb John.
0: Yes, Deb, please. We would love to have a picture. All right, today it is, of course, we're getting ready for the big holiday coming up. We got our five things. This has nothing to do with the holiday. But five signs your other half will be an awful birthing partner.
1: Oh.
0: This is good to know. Okay, it's good to know. Plus, seven summer etiquette rules and our crazy crime story of the day and a whole lot more. So sit back, relax, enjoy, wave a Canadian flag. It's time for hour four of the Van Camp and Morgan Show.

Remember when Nintendo 64 was the hottest thing and Beanie Babies were going to be your retirement? Yeah. That 90s channel. All things 90s.

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1: Okay, it's time for our five things today. Well, here's the deal today. We have five signs that your other half will be an awful birthing partner. So here's the deal. When you hear about these, and if you are planning on having a child with this person, go back to them and say, hey, don't do this, okay? So you can start working on it now. And you can start doing this while you're dating, and you could find a suitable partner for birthing later. So not only do they need to have chiseled good looks and, you know, IQ of whatever, you know,
2: what?
1: Or GPA of a 4.2.
2: I have found, it seems to me that most of the good looking people,
1: yeah,
2: the ones that you look at and go, wow, they're not that nice.
1: Yeah, you know what? That's true. They aren't.
2: And I would never consider marrying or dating or hooking
1: birthing
2: up. Birthing with a nice
1: person. All right. So they spoke to relationship expert Tina Wilson, who revealed the five red flags to look out for in your partner, which will tell you if they'll be any good in the delivery room. Number one, they make everything about them.
2: Naturally.
1: I got to tell you, this has nothing to do with birthing. If they're like that, you don't want them. Period.
2: You don't birthing, want them anyway.
1: Not birthing, whatever.
2: And if you made it to the birthing part, it's a little late.
1: I know. It's a little late. She says when you're ready to look for your forever person, father, mother to your child, whatever, then it's time to take the small things into consideration so you're prepared for the future. Any situation that occurs when this person assumes poor them or it's always somebody else's fault is more likely to make the birth about them.
2: Of course, their comfort.
1: No.
2: And I'm going to tell you right now, don't even think about it.
1: Yeah, yeah.
2: No.
1: Another sign that your other half's going to be a lousy birthing partner, they're late or they reschedule at the last minute for everything they do. This is not good in the whole, you know, birthing labor thing. Late is not good. Not good. Been there. I speak from experience. People who have poor manners will make bad birthing partners. They just make bad partners. You know, people
2: anyone
1: have
2: who's
1: bad
2: not
1: manners,
2: there to support you and hold your hand and and just, you know, basically get nauseated. They're not worth your salt, and you should tell them to pound sand.
1: I got that. But you know, you don't think about people who have not so great manners. But I have a problem with that anyway.
2: If it's a person who's not nice with the hospital staff,
1: not good.
2: If it's a person who looks at you and says, it can't hurt that bad.
1: Well, I don't think that has anything to do with manners per se.
2: That's manners. It's selfishness.
1: Okay. Sign number four, no sympathy if you are unwell. Yeah. That's kind of a no-brainer there. Yeah. Because when you're in labor, you're in pain. You're unwell. And so if your partner has no sympathy for you, I liken it to these movies where they show how about The Wedding Singer? Where the guy that Drew Barrymore is supposed to marry is just an absolute pig.
2: Oh.
1: I mean, think about it.
2: Yes. Exactly.
1: She needed to hook up with Adam Sandler, okay?
2: She did.
1: And she did. Oh, spoiler alert. And finally, the fifth sign that you're... I do, too. Your other half is a bad birthing partner. They never offer to help.

0: 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That's our five things for today.
1: 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And they weren't even scratch and sniff. What's up with that? Or when Jennifer Aniston and Matthew Perry taught us how to use Windows 95. 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

0: It's that 90s channel, the biggest hits of the 90s and more. Summer has begun. So we have a simple 7 summer etiquette rules that we want to share with you.
1: 7 summer.
0: These make sense, so I don't even know why we're doing it, but you know, somebody's got to remind you. I'm just saying. In this world today where we have poor manners and, you know, we have no filters,
1: sadly,
0: maybe you need to learn a little etiquette. So.
1: Sadly, we're not all polite.
0: That's right.
1: By Canadians.
0: That's right. Oh, yeah. I see where you tied that together. So here we go. Our 7 summer etiquette rules. Number 1, don't assume it's fun to splash people. That
1: you know what they say
0: cannonballs.
1: About assuming.
0: Yeah, right. And also splashing someone who's just getting into the pool, not good. Do not splash. Number 2, summer etiquette rule. Don't set up right next to someone at the beach if there's room to spread out. You know, don't block their view of the water. Don't get in their sun, all of that.
1: Don't sit next to someone in an empty room because if there's seats also.
0: But it has nothing to do with summer.
1: I know.
0: 7 summer etiquette rules.
1: It just bugs me.
0: Go have some poutine. Number 3.
1: I'd love to. Thank you.
0: When you leave the beach, don't shake out your sandy towel right next to someone. Yes.
1: Don't do that. That's like putting your wiper washer fluid on when there's a car right behind you.
0: Oh, yeah. I hate that, too. Number 4. Take your sunglasses off when you're greeting people. This I like. Sort of upper level etiquette. You don't need to worry about it too much. It's just weird to never see someone's eyes. You know?
1: That's always been kind of a strange one for me,
0: No. Number 5, summer etiquette rule. Don't show up to a fine dining restaurant in flip-flops unless your name is Guy Fieri. I mean, we kind of relax our own rules on vacation or near the beach, but it's okay to still put a little effort in.
1: Yeah.
0: Put on some closed-toed shoes, Guy. Number 6, summer etiquette rule. Don't blast your music. That goes for anywhere
1: in
0: public. But even at a backyard cookout, your neighbors do not want to hear your music. Trust me, they don't.
1: No, and you know what? If the neighbors can hear your music, it's too loud.
0: If I can hear the neighbors' music, it drives me insane. Insane. Yeah. Ruins my night. And number 7, don't set off fireworks in the middle of the night. Yay, don't set off fireworks at all.
1: Please don't.
0: Yeah. Even around the 4th.
1: And people will say, whatever the animals.
0: It freaks.
1: Terrifies
0: it
1: animals.
0: It terrifies them.
1: And you know what? Babies.
0: Like they're in a war zone. So,
1: but
0: think
1: it
0: twice.
1: It terrifies
0: And babies too. Yeah. All right, there you go. Some etiquette rules for you. Be good humans this summer. It's Van Camp and Morton.

0: A couple in Michigan.
1: Wow, not Florida.
0: Nope.
1: That caught my attention.
0: I know, you like stopped. God.
1: Wow, Michigan. Okay.
0: We're going someplace new today.
1: Continue.
0: Kid, now I caught your interest.
1: Yes.
0: It's like, oh, Florida, wow. There's another dumb criminal. All right, so a couple in Michigan,
1: yeah.
0: Because, you know, you can't fix stupid no matter where
1: it is. Well, and crazy crime stops for no state. I'm going to
0: You know what? Right, you're right.
1: Yeah.
0: You are right.
1: I mean, Florida has its fair
0: you
1: share.
0: You encapsulated.
1: Maybe a little bit more than other states.
0: Maybe a little more.
1: But there's crazy crime everywhere you look.
0: Yes. They're just trying to keep up with
1: That's
0: Florida.
1: That's right. That's right.
0: All right. So a couple in Michigan went shopping at an unnamed store recently and put three air conditioning units on a cart.
1: Wow.
0: They must have been portable ones.
1: Yeah, well, of course. And, of course, they were probably at like a big discount store, maybe at Costco or Home Depot or Lowe's or something.
0: Well, Home Depot isn't a discount store.
1: No, but I mean, where are you going to buy portable air conditioner?
0: Right.
1: You know, big stores.
0: Right.
1: Where would you find three portable air conditioners in a big store?
0: That's so they wheeled them over to self-checkout.
1: Oh, they were at Walmart.
0: They scanned?
1: I know exactly where they were. They were at Walmart because nobody else does self-checkout. Well, Home Depot does. Okay.
0: Other places do self-checkout.
1: Yeah, yeah, I know. Yeah.
0: Lots of other places
1: do self-checkout. Yeah, okay. All right, you're right.
0: It just means you spend too much time at Walmart.
1: I spend too much time at Walmart.
0: All right. So they wheel these over to self-checkout.
1: Yeah.
0: They scanned a Reese's candy, and that's it.
1: That's it?
0: They paid for it, and they left.
1: No.
0: Wouldn't it beep when they walked out the door?
1: I would think so. Don't they have a person there looking at everybody?
0: Evidently not.
1: Oh, my God.
0: They didn't have the Costco person standing at the door, you know, striping your...
1: That's almost the perfect crime.
0: Well, they loaded the AC units into a vehicle.
1: Yeah.
0: And they drove off.
1: Well, there you go.
0: But... The police caught up to them.
1: How'd they do that?
0: Well, thanks in large part to the couple leaving two things behind at the self-checkout kiosk.
1: Why'd they leave?
0: Did I say you can't fix stupid?
1: You can't fix stupid.
0: An ID. And a purse.
1: Oh, no. Well, there you go.
0: And the purse.
1: Yeah.
0: Also had a cracked pipe inside.
1: Well, okay. They were a little high, maybe.
0: They may have not missed the ID, but she was sure going to miss her cracked pipe.
1: Oh, my God.
0: In a Facebook post, the department said, "This makes it super easy to identify you."
1: Think of that next time. And that's our crazy crime story for today.
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1: 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Science says you probably do. We'll tell you about it. Plus, Americans are eating behind the wheel this many times a week. We'll tell you how many times a week. And this is why I'm broke Thursday. 4th of July celebrations, New Cares News, and a lot more on the next
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1: J-Lo, whatever her name is, should be happy that
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From the top of the Space Needle here in Seattle, Washington, to wherever you are today, it's Keith Kelly. Happy Friday. It's July 3rd. The holiday weekend is here, and you found that 90s Channel, the biggest hits of the 90s and more. Let's kick off your Independence Day weekend with another Feel Good Friday classic. This is Tony.

0: That 90s channel, the biggest hits of the 90s and more from the top of the Space Needle here in the Emerald City. It's Keith Kelly. And if it is the fifth day in a row that you don't feel like working, well, then you know it's finally Friday. Hey, and Mike 99 from Allentown, Pennsylvania, checking in. And he said, I'm looking for a day off today. And Mike, I think I've got just the thing for you. It's National Drive Your Corvette to Work Day. It is National, believe it or not, Independent Beer Run Day. It's American Redneck Day and Disobedience Day. And Mike 99, I think you check off all those boxes.
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The biggest hits of the 90s and more. Happy Friday, Keith Kelly from Seattle. 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

Hey, I got perfect pitch, right? From the top of the Space Needle in Seattle, Washington, it's that 90s channel. I'm Keith Kelly. Want to shout out my girl Aisha, who seems to like to reach out to me on Facebook Messenger at 1:43 in the morning, her time. Or is it my time? 3 a.m. maybe, that 90s channel. All things 90s.

0: That 90s channel, the biggest hits of the 90s and more and more and more. It's Captain Hollywood Project from 1993. It's Keith Kelly from the top of the Space Needle in Seattle. Thanks for having me along today. It is Stay Out of the Sun Day today. If you are a fair-skinned Caucasian like myself and you burn easily, stay out of the sun today. I don't burn easily. I love to be out in the sun. I love to get the melanin showing in my skin, a little bit of glow. And I don't like that instant bronzer. You know, you put it on, it streaks, you look orange like that guy in Washington, right? It's also plastic bag free day today. If you live in New York State, you know that in New York, they don't allow plastic bags anymore. So it's plastic bag free day today all over the country. National Chocolate Wafer Day today. I love me some chocolate wafers, but my waistline, not so much. And it's also National Compliment Your Mirror Day today. So if you have a little bit of ego and you want to stroke it today, National Compliment Your Mirror Day today. And you say, darling, you look marvelous.
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0: 90s channel, the biggest hits of the 90s and more. I want to talk about a role reversal. Every Friday, my boss says to me, hey, don't worry, I got your money. And then I get home and I'm saying the same thing to my wife. Hey, don't worry, I got your money. It's Keith Kelly from Seattle on this Friday, the start of one of the biggest weekends of the summer. Across the country, people are packing up the car and the coolers, firing up the grill, headed to the lake or the park, or planning to watch some fireworks tomorrow. Well, wherever the holiday takes you, we're bringing the soundtrack with the biggest hits of the 90s and more. 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

0: 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Tell me fantastic. 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

glad we made it. Look how far we've come this week. It's finally Friday. It's Keith Kelly from the top of the Space Needle. The biggest hits of the 90s and more. 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All things 90s.

0: 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The biggest hits of the 90s and more. 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

That 90s Channel, All Things 90s, Friday, the day before the 4th of July. 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

That 90s channel, the biggest hits of the 90s, and more. Perfect Friday workday song. Feeling like some ants marching here at the end of the work week. From the top of the Space Needle in Seattle, it's Keith Kelly. Thanks for having me along today. Man. Got Maya, ODB, and Prize. That 90s channel, the biggest hits of the 90s, and more. Okay.

0: 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Friday from Seattle, it's Keith Kelly. That song always takes me back to 1993. I was in L.A., rolling in my Six-Fo, sipping on my Tanqueray and O.J., and no, not while I was behind the wheel. Are you getting ready for your 4th of July cookout? Well, if so, then you can participate in my workplace water cooler question of the day. It's a two-parter today. So here we go. 9% of people say they're going to do this at their 4th of July cookout this year, and that's pair a wine with a hot dog. That is way too bougie for me. In my mind, wine and hot dogs do not go together. But what do you think? DM me on Instagram and Messenger at that 90s channel or at Keith Kelly on Air. 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

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Friday with Keith Kelly from Seattle. 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

0: That 90s Channel. The biggest hits of the 90s and more from the top of the Space Needle in Seattle. It's Keith Kelly. Happy Friday, July the 3rd. We are cruising through the last day of the work week, heading into the holiday weekend. Hope you're having a great day wherever you are. Coming up, I've got more summer favorites from the decade that defined a generation. Stay right here, That 90s Channel. All things 90s.
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It's Friday from the Emerald City. I'm Keith Kelly, and yes, I will always be your baby. 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

0: that 90s channel. The biggest hits of the 90s and more. That's going to put a wrap on the Friday Keith Kelly Mess from Seattle. Whether you're traveling, relaxing at home, or getting ready for fireworks tomorrow, thanks for spending part of your holiday weekend with us. Have a safe and happy 4th of July weekend from all of us at that 90s channel. Josh David is next. Thank you for your time. This time, until next time, it's Keith Kelly and I am out.
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Here on the What's a Josh broadcast. On today, finally Friday, it's the third day of July. National Compliment Your Mirror Day. Do that every single day. I'm kidding. National Chocolate Wafer Day. National Eat Your Beans Day. National Fried Clam Day. If today is your day, if it's your birthday, and a happy birthday to David. Also, happy birthday to John, and a happy birthday to Jenny. Thank you so much for listening. I always appreciate you. If today's your birthday, happy birthday to you. Thanks for hanging out with the What's a Josh broadcast.

0: That 90s Channel. All things 90s. Bragging rights only trivia here on the What's a Josh broadcast. Today, of course, the 3rd of July. Tomorrow's the 4th of July. So it's the 4th of July edition of Bragging Rights Only Trivia. This is one of those things you've heard your entire life, but there's a really good chance it's not exactly what you think. I want you to think about that for a second. And think about that every trivia question we've asked is a trick question. I don't know that we should call this trivia anymore. We'll give you the question next.
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Bragging rights only trivia, 4th of July style. Did most of the signers of the Declaration of Independence actually sign it on July 4th, 1776? Yes or no? So a 50-50 chance of getting this right. If you think you know, keep it to yourself. If you don't know it, I'll give you the answer next.

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1: We're going 4th of July style here in the What's Josh broadcast and bragging rights only trivia. Did most of the signers of the Declaration of Independence actually sign it on July 4th, 1776? Considering every time it's a trick question, of course, the answer is no. All right. So July 4th, 1776 is when the Declaration was adopted by the Continental Congress. But most of the delegates didn't sign it until August 2nd, 1776. A few signatures were even added later than that. So while we celebrate July 4th, that's the day it became official, not the day most people signed it. And there you go, bragging rights only trivia.
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What'sajosh.com. 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Got the arcade you can play right there. A bunch of videos that you can watch, especially if you're into abandoned exploring. Maybe if you're into those ghost hunter shows like Ghost Adventures, Ghost Hunters. My friend Tammy and I, we have this YouTube series where we go around to see if we can have haunted experiences. Do we have them? Not all the time, but sometimes a lot of weird stuff happens we can't explain. Those videos are up right now for your binging pleasure at whatsajosh.com.

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1: Easy question for you here on the What's a Josh broadcast as we head into 4th of July weekend. 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

simple question as we head into probably one of the most fun weekends out there, the 4th of July Independence Day weekend. What are you looking forward to this summer? Got a message from Kevin, as always, sitting on my deck with a cold drink and absolutely no schedule. I'm a teacher, so until late August, I got nothing to do. Rachel, fireworks, cookouts, and not having to scrape ice off my windshield. Melissa, taking the pontoon out every chance I get. And Jason, headed to Gulf Shores later on this month, counting down the days. Jason, I'm right there with you. We're doing a family trip to Northern Michigan at the end of this month and the next month. And I believe it'll be almost 2 weeks that I'll be off from my full-time job. I'll still be doing this because I love doing this. In fact, might just take the show on the road. Might just do the show from Northern Michigan because it's so beautiful up there. But yeah, I'm right there with you, man, counting down the days. I want to know what you're looking forward to this summer. We'd love to hear from you over at whatsajosh.com.

Remember when Nintendo 64 was the hottest thing and Beanie Babies were going to be your retirement? Yeah. That 90s channel. All things 90s.

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1: On the What's a Josh broadcast, what are you looking forward to this summer? Denise, the smell of fireworks and burgers on the grill. Man, that was the best. I remember growing up, my dad at our house, and we never had a lot of money, but somehow we had a really nice pool. Don't even know how they afforded that. But in the summertime, he would host all of his friends over, big truck driving family. They would come over, and them and all their kids, we'd be having pool parties till late at night, firing off fireworks. You could smell the burgers, the pool water. The smell of the fireworks just burned into your head from your youth. So, yeah, I hear you on that one, Denise. Hannah, watching my kids chase sparklers around the backyard. And Mike, baseball games and hot dogs. Anyway, if you have big plans for this summer, I hope you get to them soon, and I hope you absolutely enjoy it.
2: 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And this is Why I Broke Thursday. 4th of July celebrations. 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

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Thank you so much for listening over at whatsajosh.com. If you want to get in touch with me, you want to send me any messages, got some blogs to read. I mentioned earlier that I had lost 30 pounds since February. That's my latest blog talking about how exactly I did it, the side effects of what I'm doing. I can tell you right now, I have no regrets with it. I feel like $1 million compared to what I felt like back in February. That is up right now. What's a Josh?

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1: We're going back to 1996 with the Retro Movie Quote of the Day here on the What's a Josh broadcast. 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Easy. Easy. Today we celebrate our Independence Day and one of the coolest presidents we've ever had. I'll give you the answer next.

0: 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Today, we celebrate our Independence Day. That is your retro movie quote of the day with the What's Josh broadcast. This movie was released in 1996, the highest grossing movie in the world that year. It stars Will Smith, Jeff Goldblum, Bill Pullman, who was probably one of the coolest presidents we've ever had. Released just before the 4th of July, became forever associated with the holiday. The White House explosion scene became one of the most famous special effects shots ever filmed. Of course, you can see it on cable TV all year long and helped define the modern summer blockbuster. And I believe, wasn't there a bunch of alien movies that came out that year? I feel like in the mid-90s, there was this big thing about aliens. And I think The X-Files was part of that. Anyway, back to the movie. That, of course, was Independence Day. Today, we celebrate our Independence Day. And I believe there was a sequel to that, wasn't there? Never seen it. I'm going to go check it out, though. That's your retro movie quote of the day. We will do it again on Monday.
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